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1: Good morning. It's 13 degrees in downtown Winnipeg. I'm Colleen Hood. Heavy rainfall could impact parts of southern Manitoba early this week. Environment Canada has issued a special weather statement for much of southwestern and southern central Manitoba, including Brandon, Portage, LaPrairie, Morden, Winkler, and Verdun. Showers and thunderstorms are expected to move in from Saskatchewan Monday night and could stall over some communities Tuesday. Amounts between 30 and 80 millimeters of rain are possible. Most areas are expected to receive between 10 and 20 millimeters of rain, but localized heavier bands could create flooding concerns. A counselor with Pembina Counseling Center is reminding men that asking for help takes courage. June is Men's Mental Health Awareness Month, and PCC counselor Steve says many men have similar struggles.
2: Generally, trauma recovery, self-worth, addictions recovery. Our culture has predominantly said to men, tough it out. You are the leader of the house. You're the head of the home.

0: you're told that, hey, suck it up, pull your bootstraps up. Men don't go through this kind of stuff. And that's how we've been indoctrinated.
1: Steve says men should pay attention if they notice themselves withdrawing from family or losing interest in things they once enjoyed. He says counseling provides a safe, judgment-free space for people to talk through their challenges. The Miami Museum is open for the summer after a major restoration project gave the historic building a fresh new look. Volunteers spent weeks completing an extensive interior painting project before returning exhibits and artifacts to their places. Museum President Joe Brown says the reopening is also featuring an expanded fossil collection.
2: Jobs or celebrating the fact that it got painted, we put everything back in, and as an additional attraction, we put in an expansion of fossil collection.
1: Brown says the museum's mission is to preserve the stories, memories, and artifacts that help tell the history of the area. The Miami Museum is open Wednesday through Sunday from 10 a.m. till 4 p.m. throughout the summer. And Winnipeg's newest classical adjacent duo will be sharing their debut recordings this week in South Osborne. Tonky Honk consists of keyboardists Madeline Hildebrand and Everett Hefner. Together, they will be releasing their debut album titled The EP, which features the

0: closures to keep in mind. Balmoral Street between Sargent and Coppell. The southbound middle lane is closed for sewer work. Chief Pegwish Trail between Lagimodier and Henderson Highway. All eastbound and westbound lanes will be closed for construction. Only one lane in each direction will be closed at a time, and that's expected to remain in place throughout the rest of the week. Dakota Street at St. Mary's Road will be fully closed at Bellevaux Road. Use an alternate route to get around there. And Henderson Highway between Gilmore Avenue and McIver Avenue. The northbound median lane is closed for water work. If you spot anything else, let us know. Give us a call or text us at 204-336-1071.
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0: We'll see a mix of sun and clouds today. A high of 21, a UV index of 7 or high. Overnight, we'll see clouds roll in, a low of 13. Tomorrow, showers to start off the day. Risk of a thunderstorm. Around 10 to 15 millimeters of rain is expected with a high of 17. Those showers will continue overnight on Tuesday with a mix of sun and cloud. On Wednesday, a high of 21. And on Thursday, sunshine and a high of 25. For your full 5-day forecast, visit us online anytime at classic107.com or on the Classic 107 app.
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2: And a happy Monday morning to you. It is June the 22nd of 2026. Nice to be back with you in downtown Winnipeg, where the sunrise officially occurred this morning at 5:20 on this first day after the summer solstice. The days are only getting shorter from here. It is school day number 4 in the city of Winnipeg. Not too many of those left to talk about. And whatever you might be up to today, we're delighted that Morning Light can be a part of your Monday soundtrack, made for you, 100% AI free. Coming up this morning, we will speak with the duo Tonky Honk about their concert taking place this week in the South Osborne area of the city. Plus, we'll take you back to Gallery 1C03 to revisit a conversation we had about beating Métis resurgence on this day after National Indigenous Peoples Day. Our featured work and poem of the morning also on the way, but first, Maurice Ravel getting things going on this Monday morning in the stillness of the start of another day. The Montreal Symphony Orchestra sharing these movements from his Le Tombeau de Couperin.

Music from Le Tombeau de Couperin, a tribute to the composer that came about two centuries before Maurice Ravel. Those performances by the Montreal Symphony Orchestra here on Morning Light on Classic 107, presented by Body Measure. Maurice Ravel, for all of his accomplishments as a composer, only ever wrote one string quartet, and he's not alone in the early 20th century French tradition for being a composer that only penned one piece in that genre, Claude Debussy being another one, and the other prominent one that comes to mind is Germaine Taillefer. We'll hear this movement from Taillefer's string quartet performed by the Leipzig String Quartet.

The Leipzig String Quartet, sharing music from Germaine Taillefer's String Quartet here on Morning Light on Classic 107, presented by Body Measure. We've got some concertinos to frame our bottom of the hour weather and traffic update. We'll switch over to some German Baroque sounds in just a bit when we hear from Johann Melchior Molter. But first, the CBC Vancouver Orchestra, led by Mario Bernardi, alongside flutist Timothy Hutchins, performing this flute concertino in D major by Cécile Chaminade.

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1: Very quiet start to your Monday morning commute with no stalls or crashes to report. There are just some lane closures to keep in mind. Balmoral Street between Sargent and Coppell. The southbound middle lane is closed for sewer work. Chief Peguish Trail between Lagimodier and Henderson Highway. All eastbound and westbound lanes will be closed for construction. Only one lane in each direction will be closed at a time, and that's expected to remain in place throughout the rest of the week. Dakota Street at St. Mary's Road will be fully closed at Bellevaux Road. Use an alternate route to get around there. And Henderson Highway between Gilmore Avenue and McIver Avenue, the northbound median lane is closed for water work. If you spot anything else, let us know. Give us a call or text us at 204-336-1071.
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4: We'll see a mix of sun and clouds today. A high of 21, a UV index of 7 or high. Overnight, we'll see clouds roll in, a low of 13. Tomorrow, showers to start off the day. Risk of a thunderstorm. Around 10 to 15 millimeters of rain is expected with a high of 17. Those showers will continue overnight on Tuesday with a mix of sun and cloud. On Wednesday, a high of 21. And on Thursday, sunshine and a high of 25. For your full five-day forecast, visit us online anytime at classic107.com or on the Classic 107 app.
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Trumpeter Otto Sauter joining the Capella Istropolitana, led by Nicole Matt, to perform a concertino for trumpet, two oboes, bassoon, strings, and basso continuo in D major by Johann Melchior Molter here on Morning Light on Classic 107, presented by Body Measure, school day number 4 in the city of Winnipeg, 13 degrees in the downtown, 12 out at the airport. My name is Nolan Kaler. Great to be back with you here in Winnipeg. If you haven't been tuning in over the last couple of weeks, we've been broadcasting from downtown Toronto alongside the Tafel Musik Baroque Orchestra, one of our very favorite ensembles to play here on the airwaves. You can still find our coverage from inside the ensemble over at classic107.com and the Classic 107 app, a great way to stream us no matter what you might be up to on this Monday morning. Molter, if you're not familiar with his work as a composer, is quite similar to J.S. Bach in that he was born very close to where Bach grew up, in Eisenach, really just a skip and a hop down the road by Baroque standards. We'll hear from Bach next, though, music from his cello suite number 3 in C, performed by Yo-Yo Ma.

The Cello Suite No. 3 in C by J.S. Bach. We heard a couple of selections from that, shared with us by Yo-Yo Ma, here on Morning Light on Classic 107, presented by Body Measure. When it comes to German Baroque composers, the two giant figures in the scene were, of course, J.S. Bach, but also George Philipp Telemann, one of the most prolific composers to ever live. And there's this really wonderful way of describing the difference between their music that I wanted to share with you here this morning. It comes to us courtesy of the scholar Gilles Cantegrel, who says, Bach's vision was metaphysical, Telemann's humanistic. While the former contemplated divine mysteries and the elevation of the soul, the latter encouraged individual expression and collective participation.

0: the collective expressionistic works of George Philip Telemann here on Morning Light on Classic 107, presented by Body Measure. We heard a couple of different dances there from his orchestral suite in D minor, performed by the Northern Chamber Orchestra. A little bit more music to go before we head into our second hour together on this Monday morning. That's coming up in just a moment.
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4: Still to come here on Morning Light on this Monday, June the 22nd of 2026. We will take you back to the Gallery 1C03 at the University of Winnipeg to learn more about Beating Métis Resurgence, a conversation we had a couple of months ago with a couple of the artists involved. Plus, we'll introduce you to the newest classical music duo on the scene, Tonky Honk, coming up a little bit later on this morning. Your poem of the morning and featured work also on the way. But first, this music by George Frideric Händel that will help us wake up on this Monday, something that is very stirring and rousing. The first of his coronation anthems performed for us by the Academy of St. Martin in the Fields and Chorus, led by Neville Mariner. A little bit of Zadok the Priest to carry us into the start of another week.

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1: Good morning. It's 13 degrees in downtown Winnipeg. I'm Colleen Hood. Heavy rainfall could impact parts of southern Manitoba early this week. Environment Canada has issued a special weather statement for much of southwestern and southern central Manitoba, including Brandon, Portage, LaPrairie, Morden, Winkler, and Verdun. Showers and thunderstorms are expected to move in from Saskatchewan Monday night and could stall over some communities Tuesday. Amounts between 30 and 80 millimeters of rain are possible. Most areas are expected to receive between 10 and 20 millimeters of rain, but localized heavier bands could create flooding concerns. A counselor with Pembina Counseling Center is reminding men that asking for help takes courage. June is Men's Mental Health Awareness Month, and PCC counselor Steve says many men have similar struggles.
2: Generally, trauma recovery, self-worth, addictions recovery. Our culture has predominantly said to men, tough it out. You are the leader of the house. You're the head of the home. You're told that, hey, suck it up, pull your bootstraps up. Men don't go through this kind of stuff. And that's how we've been indoctrinated.
1: Steve says men should pay attention if they notice themselves withdrawing from family or losing interest in things they once enjoyed. He says counseling provides a safe, judgment-free space for people to talk through their challenges. The Miami Museum is open for the summer after a major restoration project gave the historic building a fresh new look. Volunteers spent weeks completing an extensive interior painting project before returning exhibits and artifacts to their places. Museum President Joe Brown says the reopening is also featuring an expanded fossil collection.
3: Jobs or celebrating the fact that it got painted, we put everything back in, and as an additional attraction, we put in an expansion of fossil collection.
1: Brown says the museum's mission is to preserve the stories, memories, and artifacts that help tell the history of the area. The Miami Museum is open Wednesday through Sunday from 10 a.m. till 4 p.m. throughout the summer. And Winnipeg's newest classical adjacent duo will be sharing their debut recordings this week in South Osborne. Tonky Honk consists of keyboardists

0: Malin Hildebrand and Everett Hefner. Together, they will be releasing their debut album titled The EP, which features the sounds of toy pianos, music boxes, and an assortment of other unusual keyboard instruments. You can learn more about Chonky Honk and their new album coming up on Morning Light after 8:30. 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
0: We've got a new issue in traffic. The lights are out at McPhillips and Inkster, and it's causing major delays in the area. Give yourself some extra time if you do have to travel through there. Also, St. John Ambulance Way, all of the northbound lanes of that area will be closed between Empress Street East to Portage Avenue until July 3rd. There will be no access to Portage Avenue East. Use an alternate route if that is part of your daily commute. To let us know what else you're seeing out on the road, give us a call or text us at 204-336-1071.
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0: We'll see a mix of sun and clouds today. A high of 21, a UV index of 7 or high. Overnight, we'll see clouds roll in, a low of 13. Tomorrow, showers to start off the day. Risk of a thunderstorm. Around 10 to 15 millimeters of rain is expected with a high of 17. Those showers will continue overnight on Tuesday with a mix of sun and cloud. On Wednesday, a high of 21. And on Thursday, sunshine and a high of 25. For your full five-day forecast, visit us online anytime at classic107.com or on the Classic 107 app.
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2: Quite an interesting little sunrise we've got going on outside of our studio windows here on St. Mary's Road. Sure, the clouds look a little bit ominous, but also the sun is just an absolute magical thing out there right now, as it only can be in these days immediately surrounding the summer solstice. School day number 4 in the city of Winnipeg, on the way to that forecast high of 21 degrees you just heard about in your weather forecast. Coming up this hour, we have our poem of the morning, and we'll revisit a conversation we had all the way back in February with some of the artists behind Beating Métis Resurgence over at Gallery 1CO3, which has been extended now for a couple of weeks. Plus, we'll hear from the newest duo on the classical music avant-garde scene, Tonky Honk, joining us after 8:30 this morning. Franz Schubert will begin this hour of music as Marie-Pierre Langlemay shares Schubert's Impromptu No. 3 in G-flat major on the harp.

Marie Pierre Langlemay sharing music by Franz Schubert. His impromptu number 3 in G-flat major, one of my very favorite keys here on Morning Light on Classic 107, presented by Body Measure. The bust we have of Franz Schubert in our studios is nodding his head in approval, which probably just means I need some more coffee. Nolan Kaler, back with you here in downtown Winnipeg after a bit of time away in downtown Toronto, where we were broadcasting alongside the Tafel Musik Baroque Orchestra. You can find our coverage from those couple of weeks over at classic107.com and the Classic 107 app. A nice big button on our homepage. You can't miss it. If you are in the University of Winnipeg these days, you can't miss their latest exhibition at Gallery 1C03, which has been there for some time now, but is even more timely during this Indigenous History Month and just after National Indigenous Peoples Day. It's called Beating Métis Resurgence, and it features 5 different artists and their contemporary takes on traditional Métis beating. I got to sit down back in February with 2 of the

0: curators of the exhibition, Kathy Mattis and Jennifer Gibson. And I wanted to know where the idea came from to curate all of these different pieces.
1: Well, I would say it came from Jennifer over here, who became aware, I think simultaneously as myself, about how Janine Crouchy, who is a really well-known beadwork artist, that she was hanging out with a crew of younger artists, and they were really inspiring one another, spending time together, learning, encouraging one another. All of them are very, very well versed in ancestral Métis beadwork. Mm. They're all Métis, members of the Manitoba Métis Federation. And they just created this beautiful cohort that is just grounded in their deep love for one another, for beadwork, for Janine. They're all quite experimental with the work that they do, and which ancestor artists were too, by the way. Mm. And so they're just this, they represent continuity and just the exquisiteness that can be found in Métis beadwork, the meaning, the content, but ultimately that Métis ancestors and Métis people now, we bead love and bead for the ancestors and dream the future all at the same time.
2: Yeah.
1: While also asserting presence on the land and providing commentary and just speaking or beading through and to what's happening around the world at the moment, and that's what we see in this show.
2: So, Jennifer, we talked about one of the beaders by name already, Janine Crouchy. I'm wondering how you first got acquainted with her work and also the work that is happening to foster this community of Métis beaders.
3: Hmm. I think as far as Janine Crouchy's work goes, I'd seen it before I really knew who Janine Crouchy was. Mm. So if you've ever been to the Canadian Museum for Human Rights, there is a gigantic fire bag that lists the names of the road allowance communities. Mm. And that beautiful, massive beaded work was created by Janine Crouchy and her own mother, Jenny Meyer, who actually she learned beading from, as well as from community members. When I first saw that work, you know, maybe 10 years ago, I didn't know Janine Crouchy. And I think I came to know of her work through the community. Janine is just so giving of herself and leading workshops on beadwork and even quillwork techniques. And I think at different organizations, Manitoba Museum, the C2 Center for Craft, different places, and I subscribe and attend those places and would see reference to Janine. And then, actually, Kathy curated a massive exhibition with a couple of other folks that toured internationally, all about beadwork, Indigenous beadwork. It was called Radical Stitch. And I went to go to Regina and saw that show, blew me away. And one of the most stunning works in that show is The Lady by Janine Crouchy, which is here in Gallery 1, CO3. So that's when I really, you know, was like, wow, Janine Crouchy is incredible and amazing.
2: And truly, you can see it in our coverage over at classic107.com that this is a really striking piece that is in the center of beading Métis resurgence. Kathy, we've talked a bit about your work as a curator through your personal and cultural lens before on Classic 107. Absolutely fascinating to engage with that idea. When it comes to curating these pieces from artists that are already in something of a cohort together, learning from each other, participating together, what does the curation process then look like to decide amongst a group of very tightly knit people, this is the piece, this is the piece, this is what fits over here? How does that all work?
1: That's such a good challenge. I think one thing that maybe we did was we centered The Lady by Janine Crouchy.
2: Yeah.
1: I think the big thing is we spent some time when we could. We had some visits with them as a cohort, sometimes online, but also in person. And we also were always actively researching their work and seeing what they were up to. Vi Husin, who is in this exhibition, had a solo show at Ace Arts.
2: Yes.
1: David Heinrichs and Janine Crouchy now have a show at the Bueller Gallery. So there were opportunities to, if we weren't visiting with them,

0: visit with their artwork in a multitude of ways. And I think for myself, seeing how they all were together around a kitchen table, we got a sense of their humor, what's important to them as artists, what they're interested in and what's happening in the world and within our culture and our nation. And I think for myself, in part, the goal was to center Jeanine Crouchy as this matriarch, this beating matriarch, while also recognizing how this younger generation that she spends time with in this cohort inspire her and encourage her to experiment and create just the most incredible work. And so I think it was to present and choose work that represented them as individuals, that would represent their larger priorities in their visual art and in their lived experience, but that tied them into relation together. So I think for us, the goal was to present works that all that you could go through and get a sense of the love that they all have for one another and for beating.
1: We touched on the conversations and the, it sounds like a lot of hanging out that you all kind of did

0: together. Maybe Jennifer, you can give us some insight into what those conversations and those times spent together were like and how they played a role in what we see here at Gallery One CO3 in beating Métis Resurgence.
1: Yeah, so we're really grateful that Janine invited us into her home where they were gathering all together, all five of the artists. And maybe I'll just, because we haven't named all the artists yet, maybe I'll just say their names. So in addition to Janine Crouchy, Kathy mentioned Vi Husin, also David Heinrichs, as well as Claire Johnston and Brianna Oversby. So we were invited in to Janine's home where they were all meeting together, got to introduce ourselves, and they all introduced themselves to us, and we got to learn a little bit more about their practices and what really, you know, drives their work. I think Kathy really spoke about it quite beautifully just now. We, as Kathy said, had virtual meetings too, but then, you know, we did individual studio visits with each of the artists, which was really beautiful. And to really be able to spend that one-on-one time in their homes, in their studio spaces. And, you know, we even found ourselves gathering around the kitchen table and sharing, you know, meals together. You know, this show developed over the course of, like, I want to say at least a year and a half from its, like, the idea of it to actually having it here in the gallery.
0: Wow.
1: And so it really was beautiful how generous they were with us to be able to spend time with us, and we could get to know each other. And
2: that was part of my conversation with Jennifer Gibson and Kathy Mattis, the two curators of Beating Métis Resurgence, featuring the works of David Heinrichs, Vi Husin, Claire Johnston, Janine Crouchy, and Brianna Oversby. That exhibition on display until July the 10th. And we have more information up at our website right now, classic107.com, and on the Classic 107 app. While you're looking at some of the examples of the work at Beating Métis Resurgence up at our website, perhaps a bit of music by Louis Spohr. This from his Piano Trio No. 4 in B-flat major, performed by the New Munich Piano Trio.

The new Munich Piano Trio sharing the finale to Louis Spohr's Piano Trio No. 4 in B-flat major on Morning Light on Classic 107, presented by Body Measure. Got a bit of a Scottish musical transition coming up here to frame our weather and traffic update, not to mention a bit of a poem for the summer as our poem of the morning today. That's coming up after we hear Felix Mendelssohn's Scottish Symphony No. 3 in A minor. This movement performed by the Vienna Philharmonic, Christoph von Dohnányi conducting.

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1: We're seeing delays along McPhillips Street at Inkster, and that's due to the lights being out at that intersection. Treat that as an always stop and give yourself plenty of extra time to get through that area. We've also got a couple of lane closures that may affect your drive today. Northbound Pembina Highway, the exit ramp that is closed to eastbound Abenojimikna, that will remain that way until August 3rd. Find another route if you can. And all northbound lanes of St. John Ambulance Way between Empress Street East and Portage Avenue will be closed for water work until July 3rd. There will be no access to Portage Avenue East. Avoid the area if you can and find an alternate route. And if you spot anything else, let us know. Give us a call or text us at 204-336-1071.
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2: Reframed is now on view at the Way Kamayuk, offering a powerful new look at how Indigenous people have been represented across time within the gallery's permanent collection. This landmark exhibition explores shifting depictions of Indigenous identity, from 19th century portraits and landscape paintings to 20th century ethnographic photography and the circulation of Indigenous imagery in popular culture and mass media. Alongside these historical works, Reframed highlights significant contemporary pieces by Indigenous artists across North America who challenge, reclaim, and recontextualize these narratives. Building on the Way Kamayuk Artist Renaming Initiative, the exhibition invites viewers to reconsider their orientation to the artworks, the histories they reflect, and the peoples they represent. Curated by Marie Ann Redhead, Reframed brings together works by artists including Kent Mockman, Jeffrey Thomas, Dana Claxton, Rosalie Favell, Michelle Sound, and many more. Reframed is now on at the Way Kamayuk.
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1: We'll see a mix of sun and clouds today. A high of 21, a UV index of 7 or high. Overnight, we'll see clouds roll in, a low of 13. Tomorrow, showers to start off the day. Risk of a thunderstorm. Around 10 to 15 millimeters of rain is expected with a high of 17. Those showers will continue overnight on Tuesday with a mix of sun and cloud. On Wednesday, a high of 21. And on Thursday, sunshine and a high of 25. For your full 5-day forecast, visit us online anytime at classic107.com or on the Classic 107 app.
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5: School day number 4 in the city of Winnipeg. 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We'll hear a bit more Scottish music proper after hearing those Scottish impressions by Felix Mendelssohn. But first, our poem of the morning, which comes to us from the ancient Greeks. Sappho wrote this poem. It's a translation this morning of "It was summer when I found you." It was summer when I found you in the meadow long ago, and the golden vetch was growing by the shore. Did we falter when love took us with a gust of great desire? Did the barley bid the wind wait in his course?

0: A little bit of the Scottish Concerto of Alexander Mackenzie, performed by Stephen Osborne and the BBC's Scottish Symphony Orchestra, here on Morning Light on Classic 107, presented by Body Measure. My name is Nolan Kaler, back with you in downtown Winnipeg this morning. And a couple of months ago, we had the chance to go to the Gallery 1 CO3 down at the University of Winnipeg to see Beating Métis Resurgence, featuring the works of David Heinrichs, Vi Husin, Claire Johnston, Janine Crouchy, and Brianna Oversby. And the range of works between all of these artists is quite wide, so many different takes on Métis beading. And these pieces also address contemporary issues in the world today, which are, of course, front of mind for us in June, the day after National Indigenous Peoples Day, and also during Indigenous History Month. We spoke with the curators of the exhibition, Jennifer Gibson and Kathy Mattis, about all of the things that went into putting Beating Métis Resurgence together. And Kathy talked about how these beadwork pieces speak to things that are on people's minds across cultures.
1: I think I'll start off with Claire Johnston, who created a beautiful sac-de-feu, or fire bag, often known as an octopus bag because of the tabs at the bottom. And it's a stunning bag. And what she beaded into the bag was commentary on the impact of AI on beadwork artists. Because what's starting to happen on social media and just online is that with the use of AI, ancestral beadwork designs, but also contemporary beadwork, is being incorporated into all that is AI. And beadwork is being reproduced, and it's violating contemporary artists as well as ancestor artists' copyright over their beadwork. So there is a fire bag created by Claire Johnston in the show that speaks to that and says stop using AI, because it literally is impacting Métis and First Nations and Inuit beadwork artists at this moment, because their beaded love is being stolen via AI. So I think that's one good example of commentary on what's happening now. Claire Johnston created a beautiful piece called Lot's Wife, which refers to a specific biblical story. When she was creating this work, and some of it was freehand bead design, which is, when you look at it, there's such perfection in it. Same with some of the other artists' work. There's some free designs. They're not following a pattern necessarily, and it's so perfectly done. But there was a lot of reflection, from what I remember, of Vi Husin sharing with us, is what was happening in the world in regards to Palestine, and just other, just warfare and harm happening around the world, was something that she was really thinking about when she was creating that work and tying it to the story of Lot's Wife.
2: Yeah, there's a lot of commentary that people will have a chance to engage with as they visit Beating Métis Resurgence. And there is a space here in the gallery for them to have those conversations, to process what they are seeing as we sit right here at a kitchen tables. And there's an opportunity for people to participate in their own beadwork, their own reading, their own conversation, should they so choose. Jennifer, maybe I'll throw this one to you to ask, what sorts of conversation

0: and take with them as they leave the table and the gallery.
1: Well, I think we're kind of envisioning, Kathy and I, a lot of different possibilities for the kitchen table. People seem to be really drawn to it. I'll say that we have some books on beadwork, actually, mm-hmm. at the table. So people are welcome to come and sit down, read, you know, deepen their understanding of Red River Métis beadwork and Indigenous beadwork more generally. Also, you know, maybe it's a space to just sit and reflect and just be surrounded by the work of these amazing beading artists and just admire their work, right? Also, too, it's a space where we anticipate having a lot of beaders wanting to come in here and hang out. And maybe they want to bring some beadwork with them and just sit in the space and do a little bit of beadwork, which is fantastic, too. A really special part of this exhibition is we're really grateful to be able to have some support in bringing the artists in residence, so to speak. So Janine and all of the other artists are going to spend, you know, one or more afternoons themselves at the kitchen table. Perhaps they're going to bring some of their beadwork projects that are in progress. And they're going to be here. They're open to people visiting with them. So it's another way, and Kathy uses the word activations, how we're activating the space through the kitchen table presence. But also there's, as well, like a number of other events that will be happening over the course of the exhibition, too.
0: Certainly. We'll look forward to hearing more about all these events and engaging in this space. Beading Métis Resurgence runs until April the 17th. We'll have more information at classic107.com and on the Classic 107 app. Jennifer Gibson and Kathy Mattis, it's been so wonderful hearing more about this exhibition, and all the best as it continues to engage the people that come and visit and take in these incredible works.
1: Thanks so much.
2: Thank you so much.
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Monday, June the 22nd, a conversation with Everett Hopfner and Madeline Hildebrandt, also known as Tonky Honk. They've got their first EP release coming up this week in South Osborne. We'll tell you more about that and get a bit of a sample for their sound in just a little while. Our featured work for this morning by Moritz Moshkovsky, also on the way. Hope you're able to stick around for that. A little bit more of a Scottish flair, though, to carry us to your 8 o'clock news, weather, and traffic. This is an arrangement by Healy Willen of Loch Lomond, performed by Philippe Sly and Michael McMahon.

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1: Good morning. It's 13 degrees in downtown Winnipeg. I'm Colleen Hood. Environment Canada is warning that parts of Manitoba could see heavy rainfall beginning tonight and continuing through Tuesday. Showers and thunderstorms are expected to move east from Saskatchewan, with some of the strongest storms potentially slowing or stalling over southwestern Manitoba. Forecasters say most areas can expect between 10 and 40 millimeters of rain by Tuesday evening, but higher amounts are possible where thunderstorms persist. Residents are being urged to monitor local forecasts and thunderstorm outlooks for the latest information on rainfall totals and the risk of severe weather. Winnipeg firefighters responded to two separate emergency incidents on Sunday, including a gas leak on Langside Street and a house fire on Adsum Drive. In the first call at 8:13, the crews were dispatched to the 400 block of Langside Street for reports of a natural gas smell at a vacant home. Firefighters detected elevated gas levels inside the residence, prompting the evacuation of several nearby homes as a precaution. The surrounding area was also close to traffic. Manitoba Hydro crews were called in and located and repaired the leak. Once gas levels were deemed safe, residents were allowed to return and the area was reopened. No injuries were reported. Meanwhile, earlier in the day at 8:38 in the morning, firefighters were called to a single family bungalow in the 100 block of Adsum Drive after reports of a fire. Crews arrived to find smoke coming from the home and launched an interior attack, bringing the fire under control within 15 minutes. All occupants had safely evacuated before firefighters arrived. One person was assessed by paramedics at the scene but did not require hospital transport. The cause of the fire remains under investigation. The Manterio Trail in Whiteshell Provincial Park is open again after extensive repairs following last year's wildfires. Environment Minister Mike Moy says volunteers and partner organizations helped restore Manitoba's signature backcountry route in time for summer. 23 volunteers traveled nearly 1,900 kilometers by foot and paddle, clearing the entire 64-kilometer trail, rebuilding bridges, improving campsites, and installing hundreds of trail markers. Students and residents in Winnipeg's Tyndall Park neighborhood now have a new space for walking, cycling, and gathering following the official opening of the Fairgrove Park Community Trail. The Winnipeg School Division announced the opening Monday at Cole Stanley Knowles School, calling it a milestone in community collaboration and outdoor recreation. The trail was developed through a partnership involving the School Division, Trails Manitoba, City of Winnipeg Councillor Vivian Santos, and members of the school community, including teacher Luke Barr and the parent council. An official ribbon-cutting ceremony is scheduled for 2:30 this afternoon. And Winnipeg's newest classical adjacent duo will be sharing their debut recordings this week in South Osborne. Tonky Honk consists of keyboardist Madeline Hildebrand and Everett Hepner. Together, they will be releasing their debut album titled The EP, which features the sounds of toy pianos, music boxes, and an assortment of other unusual

0: 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You can learn more about Tonky Honk and their new album coming up on Morning Light after 8:30. And you can find details on the rest of these stories at classic107.com or on the Classic 107 app.
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0: We're seeing delays along McPhillips Street at Inkster, and that's due to the lights being out at that intersection. Treat that as an always stop and give yourself plenty of extra time to get through that area. We've also got a couple of lane closures that may affect your drive today. Northbound Pembina Highway, the exit ramp that is closed to eastbound Abenojimikna, that will remain that way until August 3rd. Find another route if you can. And all northbound lanes of St. John Ambulance Way between Empress Street East and Portage Avenue will be closed for waterwork until July 3rd. There will be no access to Portage Avenue East. Avoid the area if you can and find an alternate route. And if you spot anything else, let us know. Give us a call or text us at 204-336-1071.
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0: We'll see a mix of sun and clouds today. A high of 21, a UV index of 7 or high. Overnight, we'll see clouds roll in, a low of 13. Tomorrow, showers to start off the day. Risk of a thunderstorm. Around 10 to 15 millimeters of rain is expected with a high of 17. Those showers will continue overnight on Tuesday with a mix of sun and cloud. On Wednesday, a high of 21. And on Thursday, sunshine and a high of 25. For your full five-day forecast, visit us online anytime at classic107.com or on the Classic 107 app.
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or classic107.com. Coming up in this hour of the show, we'll speak with Madeline Hildebrandt and Everett Hopfner, a.k.a. Tonky Honk. We'll hear more about their music coming up in just a moment. You've also got your featured work on the way by Moritz Moszkowski on the way after 9 o'clock. Piotr Ilyich Tchaikovsky begins this hour of music. We'll hear the Polacca from his Sleeping Beauty Ballet performed by the Montreal Symphony Orchestra.

You've also got your featured work on the way by Moritz Moszkowski on the way after 9 o'clock. Piotr Ilyich Tchaikovsky begins this hour of music. We'll hear the Polacca from his Sleeping Beauty Ballet performed by the Montreal Symphony Orchestra.

The Polacca from Piotr Ilyich Tchaikovsky's Sleeping Beauty, performed by the Montreal Symphony Orchestra to help get things moving on a Monday morning. You're a Morning Light on Classic 107, presented by Body Measure. We next hear from the composer with whom Tchaikovsky was probably closest in his life, because, and between master and student, the quote goes, there quickly developed a friendship and romantic relationship that was to endure until Tchaikovsky's death. So a perfect piece for our Pride Month purposes, I would say. This movement from Sergei Taneyev's String Quartet No. 6 in B-flat major, performed by the Carpe Diem String Quartet.

the magic of love radiating through that string quartet by Sergei Taneyev, his sixth in B-flat major. We heard that movement performed by the Carpe Diem string quartet here on Morning Light on Classic 107, presented by Body Measure. The magic will continue along with us, framing our weather and traffic update as we hear from Wolfgang Amadeus Mozart and the overture to his magic flute. Before that, though, some music inspired by the magic flute, or in German, Die Zauberflöte. Mikhail Glinka wrote his variations in E-flat on a theme from the opera. That's performed for us now on the harp by Maria Graff.

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1: We're seeing delays along McPhillips Street at Inkster, and that's due to the lights being out at that intersection. Treat that as an always stop and give yourself plenty of extra time to get through that area. We've also got a couple of lane closures that may affect your drive today. Northbound Pembina Highway, the exit ramp that is closed to eastbound Abenojimikna, that will remain that way until August 3rd. Find another route if you can. And all northbound lanes of St. John Ambulance Way between Empress Street East and Portage Avenue will be closed for water work until July 3rd. There will be no access to Portage Avenue East. Avoid the area if you can and find an alternate route. And if you spot anything else, let us know. Give us a call or text us at 204-336-1071.
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0: a vibrant pastoral comedy set in the forest of Arden, where love, disguise, and laughter collide in a story of romance and reconciliation. 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
7: We'll see a mix of sunny clouds today, a high of 21, a UV index of 7 or high. Overnight, we'll see clouds roll in, a low of 13. Tomorrow, showers to start off the day, risk of a thunderstorm. Around 10 to 15 millimeters of rain is expected with a high of 17. Those showers will continue overnight on Tuesday with a mix of sun and cloud. On Wednesday, a high of 21. And on Thursday, sunshine and a high of 25. For your full 5-day forecast, visit us online anytime at classic107.com or on the Classic 107 app.
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Tough Musik led by Bruno Weil, sharing the overture to Wolfgang Amadeus Mozart's The Magic Flute, Die Zauberflöte, here on Morning Light on Classic 107, presented by Body Measure. That paired quite nicely with some music inspired by The Magic Flute, some variations composed by Mikhail Glinka that we heard on the harp. 8:35 here in downtown Winnipeg, a clear blue sky outside of our studio windows here on St. Mary's Road. Whether you're dialed in on 107.1 FM or streaming us at classic107.com or the Classic 107 app, it's great to have you along with us. And have a listen to this.

0: relaxing. No? That's the sound of Tonky Honk. And no, I am not mispronouncing Honky Tonk. Tonky Honk is the new duo comprising of keyboardists Madeline Hildebrandt and Everett Hopfner. They have a new album coming out, which, in keeping with their somewhat backwards approach, they're naming the EP. It features a wide range of keyboard instruments, from toy pianos to prepared pianos to the classic Fender Rhodes organ. The record will be officially launched tomorrow in Osborne Village, but before that, Tonky Honk joins me in the Classic 107 studios. Nice to see you both.
1: Hey, Nolan.
0: So, there's so much to break down with this. It's such a fun image that you two have created for Tonky Honk. Maybe, Everett, what can you tell us about the name, first of all? Because I'm saying Tonky Honk, but for the purists out there, there's the umlauts over top of the O's that would make it seem like Tonky Honk, but in fact, it is not. What can you tell us about how this all came about for you all?
2: Oh, boy. Well, the name came out of a very silly brainstorming session that we had while we were both in different small towns doing some community-based work and just eating sad dinners on our own and needing to kill some time in between sessions. So we started sending names back and forth, and one of us found the name, the other one added the umlauts, and the umlauts, I've learned there's a name for this phenomenon, it's called the metal umlaut, and that was a thing that was happening in the 70s and 80s when bands were just
0: I was gonna say Motorhead was the first thing that came to my brain. That's so funny. Okay, so this is all the antithesis to sad dinners spent alone, and it's all such bright colors and so many fun little whimsical things that you two have created together. Where do you two start, Madeline, when it comes to creating the music for Tonky Honk?
1: I think something that Everett and I have connected on during our entire friendship, which has been long and wonderful, is just we gravitate towards the whimsy, and we like to laugh, and we like to have fun, and we like to find music that matches our aesthetic

0: and our energy. And we also had this idea that we wanted to be a piano duo that tries our very best to hardly ever play either two pianos at once or one piano, just the two of us.
1: All right, then.
0: So
1: that gravitation towards the whimsy. I love this image. And I'm wondering about what that pulls out of the two of you that maybe wouldn't come from your other musical endeavors. I think, for instance, of you performing as Fierbois, for instance,
0: sure.
1: Maddie, or
0: yeah.
1: your work with Prairie Voices, Everett. I'll ask this of both of you, but I'll start here with mm-hmm. you. What does whimsy in this context pull out of you?
0: Oh, what does it pull out? That's a good question. I think we're attracted to music that is whimsy because it's just more fun. I mean, when the audience can laugh with you because you have put like a toy like a kazoo or a slide whistle in their hands and ask them to participate. We have one piece that we ask our audience to do that. You get giggles, and that's one of the best feelings in the world to laugh with your audience. I don't know.
2: Yeah, I think I love the music that I get to play, and I always love the music I get to play. And I wonder sometimes about what we're doing to help our audience love the music as well.
1: Mm.
2: And I think sometimes some traditional classical contexts that we present have this whole formal set of rules and expectations that if you don't know, if you're not part of that world already, it can be a barrier to entry, and it can be intimidating. The idea of, oh, am I allowed to clap now? Right? Those kinds of things, or am I dressed appropriately for this thing? And I think by just being ourselves, wearing silly clothing, and just making it clear that we're presenting music in spaces where there isn't this cultural of formality that goes along with it, that you're welcome as you are. Come in, come join the party. And we want people to come and have as much fun as we're having.
1: Would you still consider a project like this, which for all of its whimsy and all of the fun instruments that you get to share music on, which we'll get to in a second, would you still consider this, Everett, something that you would label as quote unquote classical? Or does that label matter to you at all?
2: It doesn't matter to me. People can come and they can call it whatever they want to call it. I would say that I'm a pianist trained in the classical tradition, and that the repertoire that we're presenting comes from that tradition. But that doesn't necessarily mean that it has to have any other associations along those lines.
1: Okay. Yeah, that's
0: perfect answer.
2: I'm happy just being called a pianist, and people can throw whatever adjective they want at me. I've had lots over the years.
1: Well, and you have lots of pianos to choose from with this project as well, from prepared piano, as I mentioned, to like the kids' keyboards, to the Fender Rhodes. Mm-hmm. What, Maddie, maybe do you find comes out of you in a compositional sort of a sense? As you are interpreting some of these works, some of which are things that you have worked on together, but some are bringing in other collaborators as well.
0: Mm-hmm. Maybe I'll just talk a little bit more about our instruments.
1: No, of course, yeah, bring it out. Yeah,
0: let's see. What do they
1: bring out of this of this whimsy?
0: Sure. Well, we in our possession now, we have two toy pianos. Everett has lovingly named yours
2: Latrice.
1: Why Latrice?
2: Oh, there's a fabulous drag queen named Latrice Royale, and
1: all right.
2: I hope to embody the same kind of spirit in my playing.
1: Marvelous.
0: My piano is still looking for a name. If you come to the show on Tuesday, maybe you can help me name her.
1: Perfect.
0: And, you know, there's something very fun and challenging about making really musical phrases on a toy piano or feeding a music a paper strip through a toy music box and finding that exact crank speed that matches with the prepared piano sounds, or that creates your own beautiful arc to phrasing, right? So I guess compositionally what's coming out of us as we approach these instruments is how can we take these essentially toys that the composers have written like real music for, right?
1: Yeah.
0: And how can we make it speak to us as performers and also our audiences?
1: Right. So how then will all of this translate on Tuesday,

0: as Tonky Honk gets its Winnipeg debut. What does this all look like when you are putting this all together on stage with all the different instruments that are coming into the limelight here?
1: So a Tonky Honk show has a variety of tools and toys on the stage. So we're going to have a grand piano supplied by St. John's Music. Thank you so much, Ed, at St. John's Music. And he has allowed us to prepare that piano. So what that means is we're putting, as per request from the composers, a

0: And he has allowed us to prepare that piano. So what that means mm-hmm. is we're putting, as per request from the composers that we're playing, we're putting pennies, bolts, screws, rubber, erasers, and maybe some more washers inside the piano, very strategically and carefully and mm-hmm. lovingly placed
1: yeah, right.
0: to create percussive sounds from the piano. So we have that. We have a toy piano that has 38 keys, and then a toy piano that has 34 keys. So two different toy pianos.
2: Two different pianos, yeah.
0: A music box that is self-cranked with a bespoke paper strip that we...
1: Oh.
0: Yeah. And we have tin bowls. We have...
2: Two electronic
0: keyboards. This is an important part of the show. We have been gravitating towards keyboard music that uses software that manipulates the sounds. Maybe you can talk a little bit more about our keyboard music.
2: Sure. Yeah. You know, I spent most of my life actively trying to avoid electronic keyboards because...
1: Why is that?
2: Well, to me, they always felt like a disappointing replacement for a piano.
0: Like a placeholder, right?
2: When you're used to like the really pure sounds of an acoustic piano that you can get, and hearing an electronic rendition of them always felt really lacking to me. But what's been really fabulous about this project is we're meeting so many composers who are not seeing the keyboard as a limitation, but are in fact making it into its own instrument.
1: Mm.
2: And there's so many incredible software applications now that will pull a signal from the keyboards, and suddenly you're now playing a microtonal instrument, or you're able to switch between different kinds of electronic keyboard sounds
1: at
2: just the click of a mouse button. And there's so much potential there. And such a new tradition that's being built of the expanded keyboard cinematic universe that we're really excited to be exploring now.
1: It occurs to me also that if you're using electronic keyboards, that there is another sort of access barrier that is being broken down, that if an audience is coming to see somebody sitting down, full tails, etc., sitting down at a grand piano, and there's something a lot different when you're using something like that. And it also brings to mind for me where we began this conversation, which is sitting somewhere in rural Manitoba, and maybe that this music has a bit more traveling power to contexts that maybe are not as steeped in a classical tradition like an urban environment like Winnipeg might be. How much of this are you thinking about as you're putting this together consciously or unconsciously, and how then does this, do you think this will travel as Tonky Honk continues?
0: So something we really pride ourselves in is having programming that is accessible in many different stages. So we can have a complete Tonky Honk show as a piano duo without actually accessing an acoustic piano.
1: Right.
0: So that's been a big part of our why we created what we're doing, so that we can bring it to lots of different audiences. So we can play a complete Tonky Honk show on two keyboards, or we can play a complete Tonky Honk show on with just an upright piano and the various toys and keyboards that we bring, or we can play a Tonky Honk show with a grand piano in a space. So we're versatile.
1: Yeah,
0: that way.
1: It seems that way.
2: It's very intentional as well. There's so much amazing music written for two grand pianos, but if you're ever trying to program that stuff, you're really limiting your audience, and you're limiting where you can stage that music. And, you know, as growing up in rural Manitoba, I remember like we could have things coming through our school like string quartets, or like wind players would come through sometimes if they were on a tour, or they would stop by some rural schools. But without an adequate piano in the room, that was never something that was accessible. And I always thought that I wouldn't be able to bring my music to spaces without a really superb instrument in the room. But in fact, that's not true.
1: Mm-hmm. Oh, the spaces you will go, Tonky Honk, I think, including tomorrow night, 7:30 at Side Stage. We'll have a link to tickets up at classic107.com in just a little while, so stay tuned for that. In the meantime, I think we've got some Tonky Honk music to play off of the EP, actually an album. But for the moment, Everett Hopfner and Maddie Hildebrandt, such a treat to hear about this new project of yours. Thank you so much for taking the time to tell us more about it.
0: Thanks,
2: Thank
0: Nolan.
2: You.

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Music by J.C. Bach, the English Bach. That music performed by the Netherlands Chamber Orchestra, led by David Zinman, a symphony in B-flat here on Morning Light on Classic 107, presented by Body Measure. We've got our featured work for this Monday morning on the way in just a little while after your 9 o'clock news and weather update. Joseph Haydn will carry us, though, to 9 o'clock with this music from his trumpet concerto in E-flat major. Maurice André joining the Academy of St. Martin in the Fields.

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1: Good morning. It's 13 degrees in downtown Winnipeg. I'm Colleen Hood. Environment Canada is warning that parts of Manitoba could see heavy rainfall beginning tonight and continuing through Tuesday. Showers and thunderstorms are expected to move east from Saskatchewan, with some of the strongest storms potentially slowing or stalling over southwestern Manitoba. Forecasters say most areas can expect between 10 and 40 millimeters of rain by Tuesday evening, but higher amounts are possible where thunderstorms persist. Residents are being urged to monitor local forecasts and thunderstorm outlooks for the latest information on rainfall totals and the risk of severe weather. Winnipeg firefighters responded to two separate emergency incidents on Sunday, including a gas leak on Langside Street and a house fire on Adsum Drive. In the first call at 8:13, the crews were dispatched to the 400 block of Langside Street for reports of a natural gas smell at a vacant home. Firefighters detected elevated gas levels inside the residence, prompting the evacuation of several nearby homes as a precaution. The surrounding area was also close to traffic. Manitoba Hydro crews were called in and located and repaired the leak. Once gas levels reached deemed safe, residents were allowed to return and the area was reopened. No injuries were reported. Meanwhile, earlier in the day at 8:38 in the morning, firefighters were called to a single-family bungalow in the 100 block of Adsum Drive after reports of a fire. Crews arrived to find smoke coming from the home and launched an interior attack, bringing the fire under control within 15 minutes. All occupants had safely evacuated before firefighters arrived. One person was assessed by paramedics at the scene but did not require hospital transport. The cause of the fire remains under investigation. The Manterio Trail in Whiteshell Provincial Park is open again after extensive repairs following last year's wildfires. Environment Minister Mike Moy says volunteers and partner organizations helped restore Manitoba's signature backcountry route in time for summer. 23 volunteers traveled nearly 1,900 kilometers by foot and paddle, clearing the entire 64-kilometer trail, rebuilding bridges, improving campsites, and installing hundreds of trail markers. Students and residents in Winnipeg's Tyndall Park neighborhood now have a new space for walking, cycling, and gathering following the official opening of the Fairgrove Park Community Trail. The Winnipeg School Division announced the opening Monday at Cole Stanley Knowles School, calling it a milestone in community collaboration and outdoor recreation. The trail was developed through a partnership involving the School Division, Trails Manitoba, City of Winnipeg Councillor Vivian Santos, and members of the school community, including teacher Luke Barr and the parent council. An official ribbon-cutting ceremony is scheduled for 2:30 this afternoon. And toy pianos, vintage organs, and wind-up music boxes are the instruments of choice for Winnipeg's latest classical duo. Tonky Honk is the latest project from Madeline Hildebrand and Everett Hepfner. Their debut album will be shared in South Osborne this week. Hildebrand says the project is filled with joy for the two longtime friends and allows them to have fun in a genre that can often be quite serious.
2: We gravitate towards the whimsy, and we like to laugh, and we like to have fun, and we like to find music that matches our aesthetic and our energy.
1: Tonky Honk will share their debut album at Side Stage on Osborne Street tomorrow night at 7:30. 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
1: We'll see a mix of sunny clouds today, a high of 21, a UV index of 7 or high. Overnight, we'll see clouds roll in, a low of 13. Tomorrow, showers to start off the day, risk of a thunderstorm. Around 10 to 15 millimeters of rain is expected with a high of 17. Those showers will continue overnight on Tuesday with a mix of sun and cloud. On Wednesday, a high of 21. And on Thursday, sunshine and a high of 25. For your full 5-day forecast, visit us online anytime at classic107.com or on the Classic 107 app.
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3: Into our final hour we go on this Monday, June the 22nd, and whether you've been with us since we started all the way back at 6 o'clock this morning, or if you're just waking up now, we're delighted that you could be

a part of our music and conversations here today. You're just in time for our featured work here on the show, a piece brimming with sunny optimism in the face of some rain coming your way this week, as you might have just heard. There's not a lot of depth to Moritz Mershakovsky's Piano Concerto in E Major. One writer said this, that it fails to stir the intellect. It sets the pulses tingling. In other words, you don't have to overthink how much this piece will make you smile. We'll hear this music performed by Janina Filkowska and the Kitchener-Waterloo Symphony Orchestra, Raffi Armenian conducting.

0: Rafi Arminian conducting the Kitchener-Waterloo Symphony Orchestra, Janina Fielkowska, our piano soloist, performing Moritz Moszkowski's Piano Concerto in E Major, our featured work on this Monday morning edition of Morning Light on Classic 107, presented by Body Measure. 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A little bit more Polish music to close out this morning's edition of the program is on the way after a look at your weather forecast.
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6: We'll see a mix of sun and clouds today. A high of 21, a UV index of 7 or high. Overnight, we'll see clouds roll in, a low of 13. Tomorrow, showers to start off the day, risk of a thunderstorm. Around 10 to 15 millimeters of rain is expected with a high of 17. Those showers will continue overnight on Tuesday with a mix of sun and cloud. On Wednesday, a high of 21. And on Thursday, sunshine and a high of 25. For your full 5-day forecast, visit us online anytime at classic107.com or on the Classic 107 app.
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0: Just a little bit more time left in our time together today, June the 22nd of 2026. We just heard our featured work here on the show, Moritz Moszkowski's Piano Concerto in E Major. Got a little bit more Polish music to send us off and on our way. And of course, not many things are more Polish than the Polonaise, the dance so much associated with that country and its musical traditions, and no composer perhaps more associated with Poland.

Saul Gavetta joining Bertrand Chamaillou to perform Frédéric Chopin's Polonaise Brillante here on Morning Light on Classic 107, presented by Body Measure. That'll about do it for this edition of the program on this Monday, June the 22nd of 2026. My name is Nolan Kaler. I'll be back with you at noon for Intermezzo, an hour of curated selections for your lunch hour on the way. We'll send you off into the rest of your morning, though, with this music by Mieczysław Karlovich, a serenade, or part of a serenade, performed by the Warsaw Philharmonic, Anthony Witt conducting. Have a great rest of your Monday.

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3: We'll see a mix of sun and clouds today. A high of 21, a UV index of 7 or high. Overnight, we'll see clouds roll in, a low of 13. Tomorrow, showers to start off the day. Risk of a thunderstorm. Around 10 to 15 millimeters of rain is expected with a high of 17. Those showers will continue overnight on Tuesday with a mix of sun and cloud. On Wednesday, a high of 21. And on Thursday, sunshine and a high of 25. For your full 5-day forecast, visit us online anytime at classic107.com or on the Classic 107 app.
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2: Reframed is now on view at the Way Kamayuk, offering a powerful new look at how Indigenous people have been represented across time within the gallery's permanent collection. This landmark exhibition explores shifting depictions of Indigenous identity, from 19th century portraits and landscape paintings to 20th century ethnographic photography and the circulation of Indigenous imagery in popular culture and mass media. Alongside these historical works, Reframed highlights significant contemporary pieces by Indigenous artists across North America who challenge, reclaim, and recontextualize these narratives. 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Curated by Marie Ann Redhead, Reframed brings together works by artists including Kent Mockman, Jeffrey Thomas, Dana Claxton, Rosalie Favell, Michelle Sound, and many more. Reframed is now on at the Way Kamayuk.
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4: We'll see a mix of sun and clouds today. A high of 21, a UV index of 7 or high. Overnight, we'll see clouds roll in, a low of 13. Tomorrow, showers to start off the day. Risk of a thunderstorm. Around 10 to 15 millimeters of rain is expected with a high of 17. Those showers will continue overnight on Tuesday with a mix of sun and cloud. On Wednesday, a high of 21. And on Thursday, sunshine and a high of 25. For your full five-day forecast, visit us online anytime at classic107.com or on the Classic 107 app.
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1: It's 19 degrees in downtown Winnipeg. Your full weather details coming to you in a few minutes. Good afternoon. I'm Leanna Peters. Thanks to hundreds of hours of volunteer work, the Mantario Trail is back open for hikers. The trail in the Whiteshell Provincial Park was shut down after wildfires swept through the area last year. A team of 23 volunteers worked alongside Manitoba Parks and the South Whiteshell Trail Association to restore the route, clearing campsites, installing new bridges, and adding hundreds of trail markers. Environment Minister Mike Moyes say future improvements are already being planned, while hikers are being encouraged to register their trips through Manitoba Park's new free online backcountry system. It was a busy Sunday for Winnipeg firefighters who responded to both a house fire and a gas leak in separate incidents across the city. Crews were first called to the 100 block of Atsum Drive early Sunday morning, where smoke was reported coming from a single-family bungalow. Firefighters entered the home and quickly brought the fire under control. Everyone inside had safely escaped before crews arrived. Though one person was checked by paramedics, a cat was also rescued. Later that evening, firefighters were called to the 400 block of Langside Street after reports of a gas smell inside a vacant home. Elevated gas levels were found, leading to evacuations of nearby houses and a temporary closure of the area. Manitoba Hydro crews repaired the leak, and no injuries were reported in either incident, and the fire remains under investigation. It was a record-setting day in Winnipeg for the 2026 Manitoba Marathon, with more than 14,000 runners hitting the pavement. Janine Zajac of Winnipeg won the women's race for the second straight year, while Calgary's Negesso Nefaro Twos captured the men's title. Organizers say it's the largest turnout in the event's history, with strong growth expected next year. Students and residents in Winnipeg's Tyndall Park neighborhood now have a new space for walking, cycling, and gathering following the official opening of the Fairgrove Park Community Trail. The Winnipeg School Division announced the opening Monday morning at Ecole Stanley Knowles School, calling it a milestone in the community collaboration and outdoor recreation. The trail was developed through a partnership involving the School Division, Trails Manitoba, City of Winnipeg Councillor Vivian Santos, and members of the school community, including teacher Luke Barr and the student and the parent council. Barr says the new trail provides a safe and welcoming space for people of all ages to build skills, connect, and enjoy active living. An official ribbon-cutting ceremony is scheduled for the 2:30 this afternoon. Toy pianos, vintage organs, and wind-up music boxes are the instruments of choice for Winnipeg's latest classic musical duo. Tonky Honk is the latest project from Madeline Hildebrand and Everett Hofner. Their debut album will be shared in South Osborne this week. Hildebrand says the project is filled with joy for the two longtime friends and allows them to have fun in a genre that can often be quite serious.
2: We gravitate towards the whimsy, and we like to laugh, and we like to have fun, and we like to find music that matches our aesthetic and our energy.
1: Tonky Honk will share the debut album at Side Stage on Osborne Street tomorrow night at 7:30 p.m. For all these story details and more, you can check them out on classic107.com or on the Classic 107 app. I'm Leanna Peters.
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3: In downtown Winnipeg today, in for a mix of sun and cloud with a high of 21. Tonight, mainly cloudy with a low of 13. Tomorrow, showers. There is a risk of a thunderstorm late in the morning and in the afternoon, about 10 to 15 millimeters with a high of 17. And on Wednesday, a mix of sun and cloud and a high of 21. A look at your current temperatures and 7-day forecast is available at classic107.com or the Classic 107 app.
0: Music that carries you as high as the sun.

The London Mozart Players, performing music by Franz Xaver Richter from his Symphony No. 29 in G minor. Nice little G major ending, though, here on Intermezzo on Classic 107, getting things going on a Monday afternoon. My name is Nolan Kaler. Great to be back with you here in downtown Winnipeg on this Monday. We've got a great hour of music ahead for you. As always, we'll be hearing from Ludwig van Beethoven in just a little while. Plus, we'll get some Italian opera, I think, thrown in somewhere towards the end of our time together today. For now, Antonio Rossetti and his horn concerto in E-flat major join us. Barry Tuckwell, our soloist leading the English Chamber Orchestra.

Major on Intermezzo on Classic 107.4 this Monday afternoon. My name is Nolan Kaler. One of my very favorite things about listening to music from centuries gone by is remembering that at one time this was revolutionary music. This was new music. These were new sounds, adventurous, carving a new way forward for what was possible in music. And that's exactly what's happening now in 2026. Look no further than Tonky Honk, who are hosting their debut release party this week in South Osborne. We spoke with the duo, which consists of Madeline Hildebrandt and Everett Hopfner, here on Classic 107 earlier on today. 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And don't forget to subscribe to the Classic 107 YouTube channel so that you don't miss any of our conversations. In the meantime, Jean-Eflam Bavouzé has a more conventional keyboard rendition for us, this movement from Joseph Haydn's keyboard sonata number 50 in D major.

A nice sunny disposition to Joseph Haydn's keyboard sonata number 50 in D major here on Intermezzo on Classic 107. My name is Nolan Kaler. Great to have you with us on this Monday afternoon. We're going to turn things into something a bit more ghostly with our next selection, even though Ludwig van Beethoven also writes in the key of D major. We're going to add a couple more instruments and a bit of the supernatural to share this music from his Ghost Piano Trio No. 5 in D major, the Griffin Trio, to perform.

The Griffin Trio, sharing music from Ludwig van Beethoven's Ghost Piano Trio No. 5 in D major here on Intermezzo on Classic 107. We've got a pair of themes and variations from different musical traditions to frame our weather update. We'll be hearing from Mauro Giuliani in just a little bit as we hear from some of the early 19th century Italians. But before that, we've got Felix Mendelssohn and music from his Four Pieces for String Quartet. This theme and variations shared with us by the Emerson String Quartet.

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11: In downtown Winnipeg today, in for a mix of sun and cloud with a high of 21. Tonight, mainly cloudy with a low of 13. Tomorrow, showers. There is a risk of a thunderstorm late in the morning and in the afternoon, about 10 to 15 millimeters with a high of 17. And on Wednesday, a mix of sun and cloud and a high of 21. A look at your current temperatures and 7-day forecast is available at classic107.com or the Classic 107 app.
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0: Nora Schulman on the flute, Norbert Kraft on the guitar, performing a theme and variations from Mauro Giuliani's Serenade here on Intermezzo on Classic 107. A great pairing to another theme and variations by Felix Mendelssohn that we heard a short time ago. Theme and variations is something that you will be able to see at Beading Métis Resurgence as five different bead workers share variations on traditional Métis artistry. We revisited a conversation we had with the curators of that exhibition, which is on at the Gallery 1CO3. Jennifer Gibson and Kathy Mattis spoke with us back in February, and you can find that conversation over at classic107.com and on the Classic 107 app this afternoon. We've got a little bit more music from the Italian opera tradition coming up in just a little bit. Something from The Barber of Seville, I think, after these messages.
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Russell Braun as Figaro joining the Canadian Opera Company Orchestra led by Richard Bradshaw to perform the Lago al Factotum, music of Gioachino Rossini, here on Intermezzo on Classic 107, bringing us nearly to the end of our time together on this Monday, June the 22nd of 2026. My name is Nolan Kaler. Great to share an hour's worth of music with you on this Monday afternoon. I'll be back with you tomorrow morning for Morning Light. Same time, same channel, beginning at 6 o'clock, presented by Body Measure. Chris Wolf standing by in the Diamond Lane beginning at 3 this afternoon. We'll send you marching

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2: 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Alongside these historical works, Reframed highlights significant contemporary pieces by Indigenous artists across North America who challenge, reclaim, and recontextualize these narratives. 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
5: In downtown Winnipeg today, in for a mix of sun and cloud with a high of 21. Tonight, mainly cloudy with a low of 13. Tomorrow, showers. There is a risk of a thunderstorm late in the morning and in the afternoon, about 10 to 15 millimeters with a high of 17. And on Wednesday, a mix of sun and cloud and a high of 21. A look at your current temperatures and 7-day forecast is available at classic107.com or the Classic 107 app.
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0: In downtown Winnipeg today, in for a mix of sun and cloud with a high of 21. Tonight, mainly cloudy with a low of 13. Tomorrow, showers. There is a risk of a thunderstorm late in the morning and in the afternoon, about 10 to 15 millimeters with a high of 17. And on Wednesday, a mix of sun and cloud and a high of 21. A look at your current temperatures and 7-day forecast is available at classic107.com or the Classic 107 app.
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1: In downtown Winnipeg today, in for a mix of sun and cloud with a high of 21. Tonight, mainly cloudy with a low of 13. Tomorrow, showers. There is a risk of a thunderstorm late in the morning and in the afternoon, about 10 to 15 millimeters with a high of 17. And on Wednesday, a mix of sun and cloud and a high of 21. A look at your current temperatures and 7-day forecast is available at classic107.com or the Classic 107 app.

music of Antonio Bertali starting us at this 3 o'clock hour on this Monday afternoon. We heard his Sonata Prima for six voices. It was performed by Sakabouche. A very good afternoon, everybody. You're listening to The Diamond Lane here on Winnipeg's Classic 107. And my name is Chris Wolf. It's so nice to be with you here on this Monday afternoon. Yeah, I'm on the Environment Canada website right now, and it looks like the temperatures are going to be very pleasant for the foreseeable future. As you heard during the weather, it looks like we're going to get some rain tomorrow. But on Thursday, we'll see a high of 25, and it's going to be sunny. And on Friday, it's going to be 25, and we'll see a mix of sun and clouds. So very nice temperatures. Looking ahead into the weekend, as of right now, Environment Canada is predicting a high of 22 on both Saturday and Sunday. It looks like it's going to be cloudy and rainy as of right now for the weekend. Let's hope that changes. We're going to hear some music next of Tartini. This is a performance of his trumpet concerto in D. It's performed by Jens Lindemann.

Jens Lindemann was a trumpet player. We heard him performing music of Tartini. That was a full performance of his trumpet concerto in D. Aside from being a composer, Tartini was a virtuoso violinist, and he spent a number of years working as the music director in Padua, and he also spent some time working in Prague. He's also the first known owner of a Stradivarius violin. That violin ended up in the hands of the Polish composer Karol Lipinski, and it's for that reason that that Strad is known as the Lipinski Stradivarius. We're going to hear music next of the Italian oboist and composer Giovanni Benedetto Plati. We'll hear the first two movements to his flute sonata in G. It's performed by Alexa Rainwright on flute, Ronna Nadler is a harpsichordist, Camille Paquette-Roy is a cellist, and Sylvain Bergeron is the arch luth player.

Music of Giovanni Benedetto Plati. We heard a performance of the first two movements to his flute sonata in G, Opus 3, Number 2. It was performed by Alexa Rainwright on flute, Ron Nadler was the harpsichordist, Camille Paquetois was a cellist, and Sylvain Bergeron was the arch-luth player. We're going to hear an opera overture next by Vivaldi. This is the overture to his 1716 opera, La Verita in Cimento. We'll hear this music performed by Le Villain-Dubois, and they're led by Matthew Lussier.

0: Music of Antonio Vivaldi. We heard the overture to his opera La Verità in Cimento. It was performed by Le Villain Dubois and they were led by Matthew Lustier. Speaking of music for the stage, don't forget that starting on June 25th, Rainbow Stage kicks off their run of Jesus Christ Superstar. Jesus Christ Superstar runs from June 25th through to July 12th. If you want to find out more details, go to rainbowstage.ca. We're going to break for messages, and when we come back, we're going to hear another overture. There's some sublime music of Wagner coming up after this.
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3: 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Experience Shakespeare's As You Like It running June 4th to July 5th, a vibrant pastoral comedy set in the Forest of Arden where love, disguise, and laughter collide in a story of romance and reconciliation. 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Don't miss As You Like It June 4th to July 5th as part of the Shakespeare in the Ruins 2026 season.
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some absolutely sublime and exquisite music of Wagner. We heard the prelude to Act 1 of his opera Lohengrin. It was performed by the Chicago Symphony Orchestra and they were led by Daniel Barenboim. Lohengrin being inspired by the tale of the Grail Knight Lohengrin, who was the son of Parsifal. You're listening to The Diamond Lane here on Winnipeg's Classic 107, and my name is Chris Wolf. It is so nice to be with you. We're going to hear some chamber music next of Strauss. This is music that Strauss composed when he was still very much under the spell of Brahms. What we're going to hear is the final movement to Richard Strauss's Piano Quartet in C minor. It's performed by members of the Nash Ensemble.

0: Music written by 21-year-old Richard Strauss. We heard the final movement to his piano quartet in C minor. It was performed by the Nash Ensemble. Music that was first performed in Weimar in 1885, and Strauss himself was a pianist at the premiere. We're going to break for messages, and when we come back, we'll hear some music of Max Reger, and we'll also hear some music of Korngold to take us into 4 o'clock. So please stay with me.
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5: In downtown Winnipeg today, in for a mix of sun and cloud with a high of 21. Tonight, mainly cloudy with a low of 13. Tomorrow, showers. There is a risk of a thunderstorm late in the morning and in the afternoon, about 10 to 15 millimeters with a high of 17. And on Wednesday, a mix of sun and cloud and a high of 21. A look at your current temperatures and 7-day forecast is available at classic107.com or the Classic 107 app.

That was Duo Terjan performing a little bit of music on Max Reger. We heard from his set of Opus 9 Waltz Caprices. That was the ninth one. It was performed by Duo Terjan. Today gets into 4 o'clock. We're going to hear music of Eric Wolfgang Korngold. This is the overture to his incidental music that he wrote for a production of Shakespeare's Much Ado About Nothing. We're going to hear this music of Korngold performed by the Linz Bruckner Orchestra, and they're led by Caspar Richter.

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1: And you're listening to the Diamond Lane here on Winnipeg's Classic 107, and my name is Chris Wolfe. Just said before the ID, we heard music of Korngold. That was the overture to his incidental music that he wrote for a production of Shakespeare's Much Ado About Nothing. It was performed by the Linz Bruckner Orchestra and led by Caspar Richter. Speaking of Shakespeare, yes, don't forget that right now out at the Trappist Monastery, Shakespeare in the Ruins is in the middle of their run of As You Like It. And last week, they started the run of this really fantastic one-man show called An Iliad. If you want to find out more details about Shakespeare in the Ruins summer season, go to shakespeareintheruins.com and stay tuned. Earlier today, I spoke with Rodrigo Belfus, the star of An Iliad, and the director of the play, Christopher Brower. They stopped by our Classic 107 studio, and we talked all about this really interesting play called An Iliad. So we're going to have that conversation tomorrow in the 4 o'clock hour. We're going to hear some beautiful music next of Lars Erik Larsson. This is his Pastoral Suite, music that Larsson originally wrote for the Swedish Broadcasting Corporation. We're going to hear this music performed by the CBC Vancouver Radio Orchestra, and they're led by Mario Bernardi.

Music of Lars Eric Larsen. We heard a performance of his Pastoral Suite. It was performed by the CBC Vancouver Radio Orchestra, and they were led by Mario Bernardi. I was saying earlier that that's music that Larsen wrote for the Swedish Broadcasting Corporation. Larsen worked for several years as the composer in residence at the Swedish Broadcasting Corporation. We're going to hear some music next of Grieg. This is the first movement to his second violin sonata. When Grieg showed this second violin sonata to his teacher, the Danish composer Niels Gade, Gade complained that this second violin sonata is too Norwegian sounding. Grieg, in defiance, told Gade that his next violin sonata would be even more Norwegian sounding. Anyway, we're going to hear the first movement to the second violin sonata of Grieg, performed by Elbjørg Hemsing on violin and Simon Trubchevsky is at the piano.

awesome, fabulous music of Grieg. We heard the first movement to his second violin sonata. It was performed by Elbjørg Hemsing on violin and Simon Trpceski was at the piano. We're going to hear music next from a good friend of Grieg. This is somebody who Grieg played cards with on regular occasions. This is music of Johan Halvorsen. What we're going to hear is probably Halvorsen's most well-known work. This is his entry, March of the Boyars. It's performed by the Bergen Philharmonic and they're led by Nemi Järvi.

0: Music of Johan Halvorsen. We heard his entry march of the Boyers. It was performed by the Bergen Philharmonic, and they were led by Neeme Järvi. Coming up on July 15th and running until July 26th, the Winnipeg Fringe Festival is happening. As always, just a huge number of plays that are going to be occupying downtown Winnipeg in the Exchange District. If you want to find out more details about the Fringe Festival, go to winnipegfringefestival.com. We're going to break for messages, and when we come back, we'll hear music of Gada, and we'll also hear music of Mendelssohn. So please stay with me.
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4: Good afternoon. Traffic is slowly picking up around the city. There's no stalls or crashes on the road to be aware of right now. But the Pembina Highway exit ramp is closed northbound Pembina to eastbound Abenoji Mikina. That exit ramp is going to be closed until August. So there's going to be some posted detour that you can follow to get around. Let us know what you're seeing on the roads. Give us a text or call on the Classic 107 Talk and Text line at 204-336-1071. I'm Leanna Peters.
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Adams members of Ensemble Midwest performing music of Niels Gade. We heard the third movement to his string quintet in E minor, music that Gade wrote in 1846 when he was in Leipzig. Gade was highly respected not only as a composer, but also as a conductor. He, in fact, conducted the premiere performance of Schumann's A minor piano concerto with Clara Schumann at the piano, and he also conducted the premiere of this next composer's violin concerto, Mendelssohn. When Gade conducted Mendelssohn's violin concerto with the Leipzig Gewandhaus Orchestra, it was the violinist Ferdinand David who premiered it.

What we're going to hear of Mendelssohn, though, this afternoon is his Hebrides Overture, music inspired by the rolling hills of Scotland. We'll hear this music performed by the Montreal Symphony Orchestra.

0: Some just marvelous music of Felix Mendelssohn. We heard his Hebrides Overture. It was performed by the Montreal Symphony Orchestra. We're going to break for messages, and when we come back, we're going to hear some music of Schubert. So please stay with me.
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2: Good afternoon. Traffic is slowly picking up around the city. There's no stalls or crashes on the road to be aware of right now. But the Pembina Highway exit ramp is closed northbound Pembina to eastbound Abenojimikina. That exit ramp is going to be closed until August. So there's going to be some posted detour that you can follow to get around. Let us know what you're seeing on the roads. 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I'm Leanna Peters.
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6: Tonight, mainly cloudy with a low of 13. Tomorrow, showers. There is a risk of a thunderstorm late in the morning and in the afternoon, about 10 to 15 millimeters with a high of 17. And on Wednesday, a mix of sun and cloud and a high of 21. A look at your current temperatures and 7-day forecast is available at classic107.com or the Classic 107 app.

Some lovely music of Schubert arranged there for harp. We heard from Schubert's set of D899 impromptus. That was the second one in E flat. Music originally written for the piano, but played there beautifully on harp by Marie-Pierre Langlemay.

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1: And just said before the ID, we heard music of Louis Spohr. That was the first movement to his Notturno for Janissary Ensemble, music inspired by Turkish Janissary bands. We heard that music performed by Consortium Classicum. Spohr, they're making use of percussion to get across that sort of Turkish sound. You're listening to the Diamond Lane here on Winnipeg's Classic 107, and my name is Chris Wolf. It's so nice to have your company with me here on this Monday afternoon. I'm going to start the 5 o'clock hour out today with music written by Samuel Barber, and this is music that Barber wrote when he was still a student studying at the very prestigious Curtis Institute of Music in Philadelphia. What we're going to hear is his School for Scandal Overture. It's performed by the Detroit Symphony Orchestra, and they're led by Neeme Järvi.

Some of my absolutely favorite music of Samuel Barber. We heard the Overture to the School for Scandal. It was performed by the Detroit Symphony Orchestra, and they were led by Neeme Järvi. Music, I was saying earlier that Barber wrote when he was a student studying at the Curtis Institute of Music. Barber would go on to win two Pulitzer Prizes for music, one in 1958 for his opera Vanessa, and one in 1963 for his piano concerto. Our next composer also won a Pulitzer Prize in 1949 for his film score for the film Louisiana Story. What we're going to hear is music of Virgil Thomson. We'll hear the first movement to his string quartet. It's performed by Michael Finkel and Miyuki Fukuhara on violin. Masako Yanagito is the violist and Erika Sato is the cellist.

and Miyuki Fukuhara. They were the violinists. The violist was Masako Yanagito, and the cellist was Eriko Sato. We're going to hear some very fun music next of Richard Rodgers. This is an orchestral suite to come from the 1931 musical Oklahoma. We're going to hear this suite from Oklahoma performed by the Cincinnati Pops Orchestra, and they're led by Eric Kunzel.

0: Some great music to come from the Rodgers and Hammerstein musical, Oklahoma. We heard a suite of music to come from the musical, music of Richard Rodgers, performed by the Cincinnati Pops Orchestra, and they were led by Eric Kunzel. Seems somewhat appropriate with the Oklahoma-esque weather we've been getting here in Manitoba. We're going to break for messages, and when we come back, we're off to the movies. We'll hear music of Philip Glass, and we'll also hear music of Alan Silvestri, so please stay with me.
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3: There is emergency vehicles blocking the westbound curb and middle lanes that are blocked on Portage and Kennedy. And the issue we're dealing with on Narin, both directions are now open for traffic. 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

Because life is like a box of chocolates. You never know what you're going to get. That was music of Alan Silvestri. We heard a suite of music to come from the film Forrest Gump. It was performed by a studio orchestra, and the composer Alan Silvestri was conducting. We're going to stay at the movies and hear some beautiful music written by Nigel Hess. This is the main theme to come from the film Ladies in Lavender, this great film that came out in 2004 that stars Judi Dench, Maggie Smith, and Daniel Brühl.

0: Joshua Bell was a violinist, and he was joined by the Royal Philharmonic Orchestra, led by Nigel Hess. We heard them performing some of Nigel Hess's own music that was the main theme to come from the film Ladies in Lavender. We'll break for messages, and when we come back, we're going to stay at the movies. There's music of Stanley Myers coming up after this.
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2: There is emergency vehicles blocking the westbound curb and middle.

0: 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And the issue we're dealing with on Naryn, both directions are now open for traffic. 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

That was Angèle Dubois and La Pietà performing that gorgeous music of Stanley Myers, music that he wrote for the film The Deer Hunter. We heard the cavatina. That about does it for me. I'm going to turn it over to Dinner Classics. You've been listening to The Diamond Lane here on Winnipeg's Classic 107, and my name is Chris Wolfe. It has just been so wonderful to be with you here on this Monday afternoon. I'll be back tomorrow at 3 o'clock to do it all again. I'll talk to you tomorrow. Bye-bye for now.

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1: Tonight, mainly cloudy with a low of 13. Tomorrow, showers. There is a risk of a thunderstorm late in the morning and in the afternoon, about 10 to 15 millimeters with a high of 17. And on Wednesday, a mix of sun and cloud and a high of 21. A look at your current temperatures and 7-day forecast is available at classic107.com or the Classic 107 app.

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3: Tonight, mainly cloudy with a low of 13. Tomorrow, showers. There is a risk of a thunderstorm late in the morning and in the afternoon, about 10 to 15 millimeters with a high of 17. And on Wednesday, a mix of sun and cloud and a high of 21. A look at your current temperatures and 7-day forecast is available at classic107.com or the Classic 107 app.
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